0: 74 after a period of illness. WA scientists have successfully cloned one of the world's rarest plants, the critically endangered Queen of Sheba orchid. And Spanish authorities have confirmed at least 19 people have died as a rush of migrants crossed the border at Morocco. A 19th century book hidden behind a chimney has been returned to a New South Wales library almost 150 years after it was borrowed. Antiquities of Athens made a return to Kiama Library after more than a century. Staff at the library on the New South Wales South Coast say they have no way of identifying the original borrower, who technically owes $28,000 in overdue fines. This is Air News. It's been a golden day for Australia in the velodrome at the Commonwealth Games, with a gold for Georgia Baker in the 10-kilometre scratch race before the Aussies clean swept the men's individual pursuit podium. Connor Leahy led early in the final, with Ollie Bledden pulling away in the closing stage, as heard on 7.
1: The gold medal is going to go the way of the shorter of the two riders, and Ollie Bledden becomes the gold medalist in the individual pursuit. 403.898.
2: Wow, a games record for Ollie Bledden. Gold and silver for Australia.
0: In the 60-kilo judo, Aussies Joshua Katz and Pedro Carlos Antoneto have won silver and bronze respectively. In AFL, Richmond coach Adam Uze says they need to focus on their brand of football and not the opposition. The Tigers are looking to snap an 8-game losing streak when they face West Coast at the G. Uze says they need to worry about how they're playing.
3: So, yeah, we've got a young list that are constantly evolving, and we want to play the right way and the result will look after itself. Even against West Coast last time we played them, they had momentum early. There was parts of the game that we weren't good enough. Even in some of our wins, we haven't played the pure brand of footy, but the result will look after itself if we play the right way.
0: Last night, Frio Dockers made it 18 wins for the season and all but secured the minor premiership with an 11-12-78 to 5-11-41 victory over Western Bulldogs. In NRL, the Dolphins kept their top four hopes alive with a 28-22 win over the Dragons. The Bulldogs made it 6 wins from their last 7 with a 36-22 win over the Storm. Australian Independent Radio News.
4: Some of the best things in life can be hiding right there in plain sight. Jenny's Shoes and Fashions is one of those shops. Come on down to the main street of Harvey and you'll find Jenny and the crew in there with the most amazing range of shoes and fashions for both men and women. If Jenny hasn't got it, it's not worth wearing. Come on into the main street of Harvey, make yourself known to Jenny and her team, and I'm sure that you'll be very impressed. Thanks very much to Jenny Shoes and Fashions for being an amazing sponsor of Harvey Community Radio.
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Here we have a classic Crowded House song to kick off our Saturday morning. It's called Now We're Getting Somewhere. Hopefully I am today. Well, pretty much first things first. Good morning, everyone. Thanks for tuning in to Harvey Community Radio 96.5 FM. It's your town talking. It's my turn today. As you all know, my name is Michael, and this is the Saturday morning show with Michael. Always happy to be here on a Saturday morning. Yes, it is time to change the calendar. You still got one hanging on the wall. It is August the 1st today. New month, pinch and a punch. Last of the winter months coming up. Still plenty of rain to come, I think. Spring, hopefully it will be, well, here before we know it, I hope. Everyone loves a bit of sunshine, but also we need the rain. As always, I am in the chair as much as I can on a Saturday morning, kick-starting your weekend off with plenty of great music and whatever I can find to talk about. Got a lot of paperwork in front of me today. I do have plenty to get through, not to mention some upcoming events. We've got the fantastic show of the little segment Music Trivia, which kicks in after 9 o'clock. My dad and my family love that one. Plus all our weekend weather I'll have for you. The 3-day forecast for you up next. Let's keep the music going here. That's what it's all about today. Hoodoo Gurus now, and Like Well, Wipe Out.

What a great classic track, that one. Hoodoo Gurus from the 80s. That one released 1985. And like WOW, Wipeout. All right, if you just tuned in, my name is Michael. This is Saturday Mornings with Michael. Always in the chair until 10 o'clock as much as I can. I was away last week, but funny things happen around the family. I was meant to go up to Perth for a Life Members footy gig. It happens every year. Just go up there and reminisce about your 10 goals you kicked every game and a couple of beers. That didn't happen anyway because my wife decided her appendix had to come out Saturday morning, so I was with her for the weekend in sickness and in health, as they say. So that's why I wasn't here last week. But it did get mentioned that I wasn't going to be on the airwaves last Saturday, but I'm back again today in the chair playing you plenty of great music and talk about whatever's in front of me. And I've got plenty, don't you worry about that. I've done my homework this week. First of all, everyone likes to know what the weather's doing. Our 3-day forecast pretty much today. Well, in Harvey at the moment, it's currently 10 degrees. We are expecting cloudy conditions today, a slight chance of a morning shower, if that's still happening around at the moment. Winds are southwesterly, becoming light in the afternoon. Now, for all you sunrise and sunset people, at the moment, sunrise is 7:07 and sunset is 5:38. So that is slightly starting to change a fair bit over time. Before you know it, the birds will be waking you up at 5:30 in the morning. As they always do, they wake you up and send you back to sleep. Well, the birds go back to sleep anyway. Tomorrow, let's get back on with the weather. Mostly sunny conditions tomorrow with light winds. Looking at tops of around 15 for Busselton tomorrow, 16 in Bunbury and Collie, and Harvey 17. And Monday, a sunny day happening around the southwest land division with late showers developing. And looking at tops of around 18 for Bunbury and Busselton, Harvey looking at 20, and Collie a beautiful 21 degrees for Monday. The outlook, I can see on the chart here, it looks like showers developing again on Tuesday and hanging around for the rest of the week. Heading to Perth this weekend, we've got showers easing up there today, 17 degrees. Mostly sunny tomorrow, 19, and a possible late shower for Monday and a beautiful top of 22. It always seems to be nice weather just before the rains come. I think it's the different winds, the northwesterly winds kick in off the ocean. We get a better breeze. Outlook up there in Perth, if you're still hanging around there for the week, pretty much the same thing. Showers developing Tuesday and also hanging around Wednesday, Thursday and Friday with tops of around 17 through to 19. Well, there's your weekend weather for you. I will recap that again after the 9 o'clock news, but it's all about the music here on a Saturday morning. I try and cater for everyone's taste. Cyndi Lauper now and True Colours. This is Saturday Mornings with Michael.

Yeah, that is American. Oh, apologies for that. That is American singer, songwriter, and actress Cyndi Lauper from her second studio album of the same name, True Colours, back in 1986. A lovely song that is. All right, as we do know with upcoming events, we do have something that happens here at Harvey Connect every Wednesday from 10 a.m. until 12 noon. We welcome people living with memory loss and dementia. It is called the Forget Me Not Cafe, pretty much, and their carers to come along for a coffee, stay for a fun tabletop activity, and share experience every second Wednesday from 10 a.m. to 12 noon at Harvey Connect. It's free, it's low key, and you don't need to register. Drop in and have a cuppa. Now, the founder of the Forget Me Not Memory Cafe concept was pioneered many years ago by Angie McCluskey, who recognised the importance of bringing together people living with dementia in a relaxed, supportive setting. Her vision has since inspired many similar cafes across Western Australia, including the one here right in Harvey, helping to reduce isolation and create an environment where people share experiences. As I said, it's happening here, Harvey Connect, Wednesday, 10 a.m. until 12 noon. So get on board with that. Also, if you know anyone down the Australind area, they also run a program down at the Australind Library every second Thursday, the Forget Me Not Cafe there. And that is also between 10 a.m. and 12 noon. And their next event is the 13th of August, every second Thursday down there at the Australind Library. But this one here in Harvey Connect is this Wednesday coming up, and that is between 10 a.m. and 12 noon here in Harvey Connect. Okay, let's get the next song on for you now. It's 23 minutes past 8 o'clock. 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

Yeah, that was American rock singer Pat Benatar from 1984 from the album Tropico, and that was a song called We Belong. Also found what is coming up the 11th of August. This is a program called We Are Social 2026. 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Now, the event details, as I said, this is Tuesday, the 11th of August, Census Day, I believe, from 8 a.m. until 2:30 p.m. at the Harvey Recreation and Cultural Centre / the Boundary Function Room. Now, by attending, you will learn practical social media strategies to increase your reach and engagement, gain insights into current digital marketing trends and best practice, discover how AI can 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

0: study from Brookhampton Road Farm. Now, this event is proudly supported by the Shire of Harvey. And as I said, it is at the Harvey Recreation and Cultural Centre in the Boundary Function Room, Tuesday the 11th of August, 8 a.m. until 2:30 p.m. So get involved with that. And if you want to get involved, you can also click on the Harvey website, upcoming events. It's all there with the details. Or you can contact the HRCC, the Harvey Recreation and Cultural Centre website, and you get all the information on that. That is We Are Social 2026, the 11th of August, Tuesday from 8 a.m. to 2:30 at the Harvey Recreation Cultural Centre Boundary Room. All right, still to come before the 9 o'clock news. What have we got here? We've got Hadaway, Cold Chisel, got Elton John, and up next, we've got a classic song by the Swinging Blue Jeans, and that is called Hippie Hippie Shake.
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Hi, my name is Dennis Hicks from Coobalup, and you're listening to My Son Michael here on Harvey Community Radio 96.5 FM. It's your town talking.

Well, there's a couple of classic songs to get you up and about. The Twist there by Chubby Checker, and we had the Hippie Hippie Shake in there from the Swinging Blue Jeans. And in between all that, you would have heard my dad. Good morning, Dad, from Perth. It's his little chat about me there. He's listening to me on the radio. As I always say, thanks for everyone for tuning in, and all my Perth listeners up there. Good morning to you all. My dad, his partner Helen, always tune in on Saturday morning. My brother, all the uncles and aunties, and the odd cousin every now and again. And also everyone around here in the Harvey and the southwest region. Always have to say thanks for tuning in. This is Saturday Mornings with Michael. Well, I hope there wasn't a camera in here earlier, because I was actually doing a little bit of a twist in the chair to get the blood pumping. That's what you should do. If you like that sort of music, tune in tonight at 6 o'clock for the old school classics. I'm trying to put a little show together there with a bit of music like that from the 60s, 70s and 80s. Pretty much coming up right after the Nothing But the Blues. With Ben from 4 till 6. So tune into that at 6 o'clock tonight. If you like that old musical stuff, it will get you up and down, get the party started for your evening. All right, it's time to have a look at the Southwest Footy League, some of our Harvey teams that are in this competition, the men's and women's. We got the results from last week, round 17, with the men's. Saturday, the 25th of July, we get Gus to Margaret River. That was 68 points, defeated the Collie Eagles 52. Also on the day, Harvey Brunswick Leschenault, 152 big winners over Eton, and he scored 20 points. And on Sunday, Bunbury, 231, defeated the Harvey Bulls 7. It's a big loss there for Harvey, but I think we've got a handful of games left before finals kick in. Hopefully they can get a win on the board there. Help them out, get down and support them. Donnybrook, 107, defeated South Bunbury 31. And Busselton, Kerry Park and Dunsborough had the bye in the men's comp there. And the women's results for round 17 on Saturday. Augusta Margaret River, well, they won on forfeit over the Collie Eagles. Harvey Brunswick Leschenault, 47, defeated Eton, 19. And on Sunday, Donnybrook, 42, defeated South Bunbury, 13. And Busselton, Bunbury, Kerry Park and Dunsborough had the bye there for the women's in the last week's games. Now this week in the Southwest Footy League, round 18. Today, Saturday the 1st of August, we've got the South Bunbury versus Kerry Park at Hands Memorial Oval. The Colts kick off at 9:10 a.m. Reserves at 11:05. Women are at 1 o'clock and the league kick off at 2:30 p.m. Also got Busselton versus Harvey Brunswick Leschenault down there in Busselton at Sir Stuart Bovell Park. The Colts kick off there at 10:15 a.m. Reserves are at 12:10 and the league are at 2:10 p.m. Tomorrow, Sunday the 2nd of August, Collie Eagles versus Dunsborough at Collie Recreation Ground. Colts are at 9:50, reserves are at 11:45 and the league are at 1:45. And Augusta Margaret River versus the Harvey Bulls down at Gloucester Park there. Margaret River Colts are at 9:50, reserves at 11:45 and the league are at 1:45 p.m. And to finish off the round 18, Eton versus Donnybrook at Glen Huron Reserve. The Peter Butcher Memorial Cup, they call it. Colts are at 9:10, reserves at 11:05, women are at 1 o'clock, and the league are at 2:30 p.m. And Bunbury have the bye. So there's all your Southwest Footy League results and fixtures for this weekend. Get on down and support your Harvey teams. Have a quick look at the men's ladder. Bunbury is sitting on top, Busselton in the second. Harvey Brunswick Leschenault are sitting there in third, followed by Donnybrook, South Bunbury, Kerry Park, Margaret River, Collie Eagles, Dunsborough, Eton and the Harvey Bulls there. And in the women, we've got Busselton on top, Harvey Brunswick Leschenault are sitting second, followed by Bunbury, Donnybrook, Augusta Margaret River, Kerry Park, Eton, South Bunbury, Dunsborough and the Collie Eagles. I think they've also got about four games left before finals. So get down there and support your local football team. We've got AFL results coming up a little bit later in the show. Don't forget music trivia after 9 o'clock. It's roughly around 9:20. Got a bit of an easy one for you today. As I say, thank you for tuning in. This is Harvey Community Radio, 96.5 FM. This is Saturday Mornings with Michael. It's 20 minutes to 9 o'clock. We've got a song now from Hadaway and What is Love? What is love?

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It's 11 minutes to 9 o'clock. News is just around the corner. I'm sure we'll get a couple more songs on before that. Elton John with Rocket Man. And before that, we had Hadaway, a Trinidadian. You could say Trinidadian, Trinidad. Singer from Trinidad. That was Hadaway from the album called The Album. And that was What Is Love. Now, I've just looked something up here. Tina Arena. Ahead of its premiere next month, Tina Arena Unravel Me has been released. Now, released issued on Wednesday, this is a film about her, is an intimate and cinematic portrait of one of Australia's most enduring and enigmatic artists, told through two interwoven lenses, Tina the icon and Tina the woman. This landmark documentary peels back five decades of fame to reveal the dualities that have defined her life and the new revelations that have remained untold until now. Unravel Me will trace the Australian music icon's remarkable 50-year career from young talent time through to international success in Australia, the UK and France. It also features new and archival interviews with Celine Dion, Lionel Richie, Katy Perry, Jessica Mauboy, Mark Anthony and the Veronicas. Now, the documentary, directed by Adrian Russell Wills, is currently set to premiere at the Melbourne International Film Festival on August the 12th before it hits cinemas nationwide August 27. Now, the trailer comes after the ARIA Hall of Famer last year announced Tina 5.0 in celebration of her 50 years in music and performance, as well as the upcoming documentary. Tina 5.0 will include a series of domestic and international tours and the new EP, among other upcoming releases. There you have it, Tina Arena, Unravel Me. Look out for that later this month as it comes to cinemas August 27. So you know what happens now. I'm going to play a song from Tina Arena. Probably I would say this would be one of, or we'll say it would be, I'd say 99% the number one selling song from Tina Arena. And this is Chains.

Yeah, that was Australian singer-songwriter Tina Arena from her third studio album, Don't Ask, back in 1994. That was a song called Change. As I said, coming to cinemas August 27 with her little documentary there, Unravel Me. Look out for that. The 9 o'clock news is up next. To get us there, we got Rod Stewart and Young Turks.

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1: This is Air News Western Australia. I'm Mark Dransfield. British YouTuber and musician Young Philly has been acquitted of sexually assaulting a 20-year-old fan in his Perth hotel room in 2024. He has been found guilty of two other assault charges relating to his dealings with the woman. He'll be sentenced next month. He'd been accused of biting, hitting, strangling and sexually assaulting the woman. The jury couldn't agree on verdicts on three of the 10 charges he was facing. Whether he faces a retrial on those charges will be decided at a later date. The state government continues to call on BHP and its workers to reach an agreement. Members of three unions have threatened to stop loading ships in Port Hedland next Saturday and strike the following day over pay and conditions. Taxpayers stand to lose millions of dollars in royalty revenue. Mines Minister Daniel Pastorelli hopes a resolution is found soon.
2: It's important that workers are paid properly. It's also important that the resources sector continue to power along. So we ask that both parties come to the table and negotiate in good faith.
1: A behavioural scientist at Monash University says it's too early to tell if removing bins from a popular WA national park is a good idea. The Department of Biodiversity, Conservation and Attractions has made the decision to remove bins from Cape Le Grand National Park near Esperance. The department says it's to reduce waste being brought in by visitors. Dr. Meg Shaw says behaviours around littering are very complex.
3: We mostly tend to litter when we see litter already on the ground, which is more interesting because a lot of the time people don't litter deliberately. It's accidental. Litter has fallen out of your pocket, or even a bin has been overflowing with rubbish. The wind has come through and has blown it away.
1: A senior plant breeder at the Botanic Gardens and Parks Authority says a rare flower has been saved from extinction thanks to a cloning technique. Fewer than 30 Queen of Sheba orchids exist in the wild, and every known plant is under constant camera surveillance. Digby Grounds says the breakthrough is the result of 5 years of research.
4: From a single seed, we can generate thousands of plants. That also means that we pretty much saved it from becoming extinct. Yeah. And we can do a lot more research on the plant in terms of conservation outcomes than we've been able to do.
1: And the Perth Mint has created the largest bar of gold in the world. It weighs just over 521 kilograms, 200 kilos more than the previous record holder in Dubai. It's worth more than $120 million, and Perth Mint CEO Paul Graham says it's the beginning of a new chapter for them.
5: What we'll be unveiling today is nothing short of, I think, a miracle, because it's not just the weight and the size of this bar, it's the purity.
1: In air sport, Fremantle are refusing to take the Bulldogs lightly as they prepare for a big Friday night clash at the stadium. The Dogs travelled to Perth without star spearhead Aaron Norton, who's been rested with soreness. However, Dockers coach Justin Longmuir says it's a big blow for their opponents, but they're still dangerous.
6: Clearly a good stoppage player and centre bounce player and that type of thing, but yeah, probably does a little bit more damage in transition, but Richards has been doing a fair bit of damage as well, so who's going to monitor that? Yeah, we've done stoppage rolls quite regularly this year, and then we've just gone head-to-head in transition and backed our system in, so that's definitely an option.
1: Hayden Young returns to replace the injured Corey Wagner. Richmond coach Adam Uze says they need to focus on their brand of football and not the opposition's. The Tigers are looking to snap an 8-game losing streak when they face West Coast at the MCG. Uze says they need to worry about how they're playing.
7: So, yeah, we've got a young list that are constantly evolving, and we want to play the right way and the result will look after itself. Even against West Coast last time we played them, they had momentum early. There was parts of the game that we weren't good enough. Even in some of our wins, we haven't played the pure brand of footy, but the result will look after itself if we play the right way.
1: And the supercars hit the track today for the first practice session at Wanneroo Raceway. This weekend's Supercars Championship in Perth marks the second half of the season, with Bathurst winner David Reynolds looking to regain form. This is Air News Western Australia.
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good old Aussie classic there, as promised. Cold Chisel, and that was Nothing I Want. 9 minutes past 9 o'clock. This is Harvey Community Radio. If you're just tuning in, this is Saturday Mornings with Michael. I'm always in the chair from 8 until 10 a.m. on a Saturday morning, as much as I can. I'm a pretty busy bloke around the place at the moment, but I do try and get up and get here, put a voice on radio, play some great music, and talk about whatever pops up in front of me. What's happening today or tomorrow or during the week. And one of those things everyone wants to know is the weather. And I always do it after the 8 o'clock and 9 o'clock news. Currently it's sitting around 11 or 12 degrees, wherever you are at the moment, here in the southwest. Now the Southwest Land Division today says cloudy, slight chance of a shower near the south coast, near zero chance elsewhere. Now here in the Harvey region, it does say it's a slight chance of a morning shower. But I think most of that would have passed by now. Winds are southwesterly, becoming light in the afternoon. Now, tops today, we're looking at 15 in Collie, Harvey, Bunbury and Busselton, all around 16 degrees. And tomorrow, mostly sunny conditions with light winds, looking at tops of around 15 for Busselton, 16 for Bunbury and Collie, and Harvey, top of 17 tomorrow. Monday will be a sunny day, pretty much the majority of the day, and we're looking at late showers developing in the late afternoon on Monday. Busselton and Bunbury 18 degrees, Collie 21 and Harvey 20. And the outlook, pretty much showers will return on Tuesday. I'm not sure what time of day, but it looks like another cold front coming through Tuesday, and the showers will hang around for the rest of the week there, looking at tops of around 18 degrees most days. If you're going up to Perth today, showers will be easing up there, 17 degrees. Mostly sunny conditions tomorrow in Perth, 19, and a possible late shower, 22 degrees on Monday. And also the outlook there is showers Tuesday, Wednesday, Thursday, Friday, as far as the eye can see, with tops of around 17 and 19. As I said earlier, sunrise 7:07, sunset 5:38. And my tip for the week, I'll tell you something for nothing, always carry a nice clean rag in your car. Pretty much that is right next to you in the glove box or the console or a little door trim. Make sure it's nice and clean and dry. And when you start your car in the morning, wipe the inside of your window. Because this time of year, all you heavy breathers out there that like stressful drivers, all that muck that gets on the inside of your windscreen, give it a nice clean while you're warming the car up. And another tip too, this time of year, get out and open your engine and fill up your washer bottle. There's nothing worse than putting the water on and a little squirt comes out and smudges it, because with the sunrise starting to get up around 7 o'clock, we'll sort of head off and go to work. So just my little tip for the day, fill up your washer bottle and a nice clean rag, clean the inside of your windscreen and also the outside so you've got nice vision. It's nothing, you don't want it to clean it while you're driving while the sun's coming up, because it's just asking for trouble. So there it is, our weekend weather for 3 days. A little handy tip from Mick. There you go. Tell you something for nothing. Free advice, it's always good. Time for a Spandau Ballet song now at 12 minutes past 9 o'clock. Plenty of this going around. This is Gold.

Derby Community Radio 96.5 FM. That was from the album True, Spandau Ballet. That was released back in 5th of August 1983 with their song Gold. And speaking of gold, you would have heard in the news, the Perth Mint holds the Guinness World Record for the largest gold bar, weighing 521.2 kilograms of 99.999% pure Australian gold, worth around $120 million. I did see it on the news last night briefly when I had it on in the background and just walking around the studio while the news was going on, and yeah, they did mention it, a world-breaking gold bar. On the 9th of July 2026, the Perth Mint created the world's largest gold bar, officially recognised by Guinness World Records, weighing 521.2 kilograms, surpassing the previous record of 300 kilograms. From the Perth Mint. Now, the bar is made from 99.999% pure Australian origin gold and required approximately 1.5 tonnes of raw gold to produce. The final bar was formed by combining six large bars and several smaller bars in a specially designed mould heated to around 1,400 degrees Celsius in a flameless casting chamber and cooled under controlled conditions. Now, the production and expertise, more than 35 specialists from the Perth Mint Refinery and SA Laboratory contributed to the project, showcasing advanced refining techniques and technical expertise. Now, the gold used in the bar was supplied by major Australian mining companies. I'm not going to mention them because they don't give us any money to sponsor, but they are out there. Now, this achievement highlights the strength of West Australian gold industry and the Perth Mint's role in adding value to the state's resources. Well, there you have it. The Perth Mint holds the Guinness World Record for a massive gold bar weighing heaps, and 120 million. Speaking of gold, we do know the Commonwealth Games have been on TV the last week and a bit. I have been watching a fair bit of it, and we have just been raking in the gold. The Aussies at the moment on the live table, 55 gold, 30 silver, 43 bronze, a total of 128 medals. Coming in second is England with 17. I mean, it's a bit off there. 17 gold, 34 silver, 29 bronze with a total of 80. I mean, I know it's a Commonwealth Games. It goes to show when the USA aren't there, we do all right. But we still hold our own in the Olympic Games. We go all right. But, yeah, it's been quite fun to watch. And I did see there was a country called the Isle of Man. I always thought that was a crazy name for a motorcycle race where a bunch of blokes do about 500 k's an hour down a main street with these close walls, but no, the Isle of Man is an island located in the middle of the Northern Irish Sea, and they are competing in the Commonwealth Games. Almost equidistant from England to the east, Northern Ireland to the west, and Scotland closest to the north, while Wales to the south is almost the distance of the Republic of Ireland to the southwest. It is 52 kilometres long and is at its widest point is 22 kilometres. It has an area of around 572 square kilometres. Besides the Isle of Man itself, the political unit of the Isle of Man includes some nearby small islands. The seasonally inhabited Calf of Man, Chicken Rock, Stans and Unstaffed Lighthouse, St. Patrick's Isle and St. Michael's Isle. Sounds like a good place to go. It's got my name in it. The last two of these are connected to the main island by permanent roads slash causeways. Now, the population, I've just been looking this up, as of 2025 was 84,975. Also known for the TT, which is the Tourist Trophy, the motorcycle race. They are crazy. I'll tell you, have a look at it up, the Isle of Man motorcycle race. Have a look at some of the footage. It is crazy. And they also had a breed of cat called the Manx cat. That's M-A-N-X, the Manx cat. And it has no tail at all, or with a short or no tail at all. And it sort of like mutates as well. So every cat on that little island there has a short or no tail. And their flag has a red background with three white legs, like a triangle with yellow markings on it. And that is the Isle of Man. I learn something new every day. I'm not a knowledgeable bloke. I tend to read a lot and find some information, but I always thought it was a crazy race with a bunch of guys with a motorcycle, race the Isle of Man. But yeah, it is a little island there that is competing in the Commonwealth Games. So you learn something new every day. And so do I. Time for some music. Paul Kelly, we do have
The music trivia coming up next. I'll sort all of that for you. Until then, let's get on Leaps and Bounds by Paul Kelly. This is Saturday Mornings with Michael. Hope you're enjoying your day.

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Yeah, it's Harvey Community Radio 96.5 FM. You're currently listening to Saturday Mornings with Michael. A couple of Jameses there, James Rain and James Blundell, with the song Way Out West. 29 minutes past 9 o'clock, about 9 minutes behind here, but it is music trivia time. Something I just throw up here on a Saturday morning to have a little bit of fun, to see how well you know your stuff about music, and only you can answer the questions. All right, as I always do, rattle off about three of them, three questions. You just answer them yourselves. I'll give you a little bit of thinking time and then come back and reveal the answers. It's as simple as that. It's a little bit of fun. All right, here we go with music trivia. This

0: Saturday, August the 1st. Question 1. Luke Combs' 2023 hit Fast Car is a cover of which artist's 1988 song? Question 2. Who wrote and performed I Will Always Love You before Whitney Houston? And question 3. Which band's signature song is Bittersweet Symphony? Quite easy for you today. All right, I'll give you a little bit of thinking time.
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2: All right, mate. YouTube says it's easy. Just cut here and she'll fall right where we want. Yeah, I don't think it's meant to lean that way. 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Do you reckon insurance covers we watched a video? When it comes to tree removal, guessing isn't a strategy. 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
0: Right here at Harvey Community Radio, we always like to thank our station sponsors for keeping us going here all day, every day, 24/7. How'd you go with the three questions here on music trivia? Pretty much, how well do you know your music? Question one was, well, I'm going to give you all the answers now. Question one was Luke Combs' 2023 hit Fast Car is a cover of which artist's 1988 song? And the answer to that, Tracy Chapman. Question 2. Who wrote and performed I Will Always Love You before Whitney Houston? And the answer to that was Dolly Parton. Well done. I can see you all clapping and smiling there, getting that one right. 2 out of 2. All right, this one here. I think you're going to get 3 out of 3. Which band's signature song is Bittersweet Symphony? And you can guess the Verve. You are correct. Well done to you. That is music trivia done and dusted for a Saturday morning. Hope you had a lot of fun with that one, getting those questions right, because you never know. You might have to use them one day at a quiz night, which happened to have the other week. A couple of weeks ago, we had one out there in Yarloop, and a Dolly Parton come up with, she has a theme park. I knew it was Dollywood, and it gave us a point there. So you never know. One of these questions one day will get you over the line, maybe. Answer that question you don't know about it. And the thing is, now you know, 3 other questions and answers. Through music trivia. All right, let's move on. As I do, I will play a song from one of our questions, and I'm going to go with The Verve today and their song Bittersweet Symphony. It is a classic song. It is a great song. Turn it up. Turn up the vibes. This is a English rock band from the album Urban Hymns, released back in 16th of June 1997. And this is the song from The Verve from the music trivia questions, and this is Bittersweet Symphony.

a great song there from the Verve, Bittersweet Symphony. Really love that song. It's got a really good tune to it. 22 minutes to 10 o'clock. Means I'm nearly out of here at 10. Having a lot of fun today, sitting here guiding this ship on its path. It's always good fun coming in on a Saturday morning. What have we got coming up? Well, there's still got a few songs before it out, but I'm going to have a quick look at the AFL results and fixtures, see how our WA teams are going. I do know one of them's going all right. And this is round 21. I think they've got about four games to go before finals. Some have only got three. It all kicked off Thursday, July 30 at the MCG. Geelong 15-7-97 defeated Collingwood 10-12-72. And last night, Friday night at the Optus Stadium, Fremantle, well, they got tested by the Bulldogs there for a bit. They finished 11-12-78 to the Western Bulldogs 5-11-41. That sits the Dockers are sitting, I think, four games clear of Sydney at the moment, depending how well they go today, which they play very soon. Marvel Stadium, today's games. St Kilda versus Sydney, that's on 11:05. And then we go to Launceston at 11:35, Hawthorn versus North Melbourne. Then it's the Adelaide Oval at 4:35 today, Port Adelaide versus GWS Giants. And then tonight, Carlton versus Brisbane at Marvel Stadium at 5:40 to kick off to end the Saturday round. And then tomorrow, Sunday, the MCG, 11:10, Richmond versus West Coast Eagles. West Coast should win by at least 8 goals there, the way they've been playing. And then it's off to People's First Stadium at the Gold Coast at 2:40 with the Gold Coast Suns versus Melbourne. And at Marvel Stadium at 2:40 to finish off the round 21, Essendon versus Adelaide. And that was from Marvel Stadium. And I did hear a little rumour, well, there's another little rumour segment or a little stat saying teams who have won grand finals have been in the top six for defence. Now, at the moment, the Dockers are number one in defence. There's a little stat for you Dockers fans. Good luck today with the all your teams who you barrack for. As I said, there's about a month's worth of games left, and it looks like the Dockers have pretty much locked in a home final. Not to mention, that is the men's, the women's are back. The season will start August 9 with 12 round home and away season featuring multiple double headers and major AFL venues. Now, the season overview, the 2026 AFL women's season is the 11th season of the competition, running from 9th of August until the final weekend of November. The season will feature 18 clubs competing across a 12 round home and away schedule, with the first week of finals commencing November 2 and the grand final scheduled for the 28th of November. The season will also include the newly introduced wildcard round and the full AFL final series. So look out for that. As the men finish their home and away season, the women start their rounds. And if you enjoy your women's footy, well, you're in for an absolute blockbuster this afternoon from 4:15, the 2026 AFLW Australia versus Ireland match. That is on today. The best of the best. This will bring some together, some of the competition's biggest stars and emerging talent for a historic representative clash at North Sydney Oval today, August the 1st, celebrating the strong connection between AFLW and Ireland. The match highlights a significant contribution Irish players have made to the competition since AFLW began in 2017. They played under Australian rules football, with a classic Sharon football, the match marks the first AFLW representative fixture since 2017 and will serve as a major moment ahead of the 2026 NAB AFLW season. Now, fans today can expect a showcase of elite talent, national pride and the continued growth of women's football on one of the game's biggest stages. Now, that's starting today at 4:15. You can catch that on some of the streaming networks that you can get hold of. So that is, looks like it's been a great game. All the AFLW, best of the best, the biggest stars, emerging talent, that is on today, 4:15, Australia versus Ireland, the AFLW women's game. Look out for that from North Sydney Oval. Enough of football, let's get on to a song now. All right, what have we got still come up? We've got famous birthdays, and on this day coming up next, to get us there, one of another Aussie classics, Men at Work, with their song, Down Under.

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An absolute cracker there from Hunters and Collectors, a song called Do You See What I See? 8 minutes to 10 o'clock. Time is getting close for me to empty the chair and head off home. I'd like to say thanks for tuning in to a show today called, I was nearly going to say what's my theme there, Saturday Mornings with Michael. Too many shows on the go around here, but always having fun with them all. Today being August the 1st, on this day, there are a few things happening today. If you've got a horse in your backyard and it's doing funny things today, well, it is your horse's birthday. If you're in the Southern Hemisphere, happy birthday to all the horses. Now, in the Southern Hemisphere, every horse officially celebrates its birthday on August 1 to standardise age for racing and breeding purposes. Why August 1, they say? Well, horses are not all born on the same day, but August 1 was chosen as the official birthday in the Southern Hemisphere to coincide with the start of the breeding and foaling season. So if you got a horse, it's time for a cake. Happy birthday to all the horses. Also, a musician who would have had a birthday today, Coolio. He would have had a birthday. He was born 1963. Sadly, passed September 28 in 2022 at the age of 59. He was a rapper, best known for his song Gangster's Paradise. And we found a movie actor today having a birthday, Jason Momoa. M-O-M-O-A, not M-A-M. Momoa, born 1979 in Honolulu, Hawaii. Film and TV actor who became known to audiences as Khal Drogo. If I got that correct, in the hit series Game of Thrones. Also Stargate, Atlantis, 2005 to 2009. Plus films Batman vs. Superman, Dawn of Justice, Justice League and Aquaman. He began his career as a model and earned the Hawaii Model of the Year in 1999. And he also began his acting on screen with David Hasselhoff in Baywatch. What a show that is. He turns 47 today. Good old Jason Momoa. Also, what happened on this day? At exactly 12:01 a.m. on August 1, 1981, we're looking at about 45 years ago, MTV broadcast its first ever music video to cable television subscribers across America. The choice was almost pretty much too perfect. Video killed the radio star by the Buggles, a synth pop song about how new technology replaces old media, as the network literally killed radio's dominance with its new visual format. The irony wasn't lost on anyone. The song itself has been released nearly 2 years earlier in September 79 by the British duo Trevor Horn and Jeff Downes. While it topped charts in 16 countries and became a massive hit in England, American audiences have largely ignored it. The single peaked at a modest number 40 in the US, but MTV's launch pretty much changed everything. Directed by Russell McLaughlin, video Kill the Radio Star clip had more production value than most music videos of the era. Featured a band that hadn't achieved US stardom, MTV picked it partly because they needed content and partly because the song's prophetic lyrics perfectly captured what the network was about to do to the music industry. The results were immediate. Record stores in areas have received MTV suddenly reported a surge in Buggles album sales. One of the first concrete examples of the network power to drive music consumption. Well, there you go. On this day at 12:01 a.m., the MTV broadcasted its first ever video 45 years ago on MTV, which is music television. Let's have a listen to that song now by the Buggles. Video killed the radio star.

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3: 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I'm at Harvey Community Radio 96.5 FM, downtown Harvey. I just wanted to say thank you for all of the support I get from Harvey, all you listeners, Facebook followers, all the things that I've received from Harvey in the last 12 months has been wonderful.

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It's just the best music and it's your town talking.

The Pogues had the sharp observations of Shane McGowan underpinning many of their songs, and although McGowan himself has passed, the band has continued to celebrate the legacy through reimagining albums such as Rum Sodomy and The Lash, which has been hugely successful. McGowan's songs are also being reinvigorated through artists like Bruce Springsteen, who's part of a tribute album titled 20th Century Patty, The Songs of Shane McGowan. It's the initiative of McGowan's wife, Victoria Mary Clark, and John Kennedy, a radio broadcaster who, in collaboration with record label Ruby Works, have worked to bring a range of music legends and contemporary artists to celebrate McGowan's catalogue. Half the profits from the project are going to Dublin Simon Community, an organisation that provides healthcare and housing to people experiencing homelessness. Hi, and welcome to this week's programme of Blues Roots and Boots. And this week, we celebrate not only Shane McGowan's musical legacy, but also celebrate those who seek to explore the vast ocean of sonic interpretations to create something innovative and fresh. That leads me into a feature interview we have this week with Sigany Weaver, a band that combines folk, classical and jazz. They have an East Coast tour underway, and we're talking to them about their music, the tour and their latest album. We're also getting into some other musicians who are inspired by stripped back sounds and raw humanity, such as Shane Flew and Matt Ross, the Stompin' Ramblers and Hazel and the Thief. A duo from the Gippsland that never disappoint, No Promises, have also released new music under the production guidance of award-winning Matt Fell, and McKenna Rose, a young Gold Coast singer-songwriter with a mature and somewhat acerbic wit, has recently released new music. Also in the program is Mark Campbell and the Ravens, who also tend to do something interesting with their music, and Sweet Talk, whose latest single comes just before they head off for a US tour. Bitter is the track up next, and is from the young Gold Coaster I mentioned earlier, McKenna Rose.

was Wildside from No Promises and comes from their forthcoming album Siren, due for release before the end of the month. Janine Garvey and Eric Collier are excellent songwriters, blending folk, blues, country and Americana with a hint of pop. This, their third studio album, continues the evolution of this gifted duo. Another gifted duo with feet firmly planted in traditional blues is Shane Flew and Matt Ross, who base themselves in Western Sydney. Shane Flew has been part of the Australian music scene for several decades now as a performer and session musician, and plays around Sydney with his blues band and Americana jam band, and on the recently released album Once Upon a Long Time Ago, joins forces with another blues and roots aficionado with several performance decades under his belt, Matt Ross, who also is a member of the acclaimed blues band The Mavericks. From their new album, we're checking out Strangers in Paradise.

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2: My guests tonight are a six-piece outfit who blend classical music, folk and jazz. They wow audiences wherever they go, earned a nomination for Album of the Year in 2025, as well as Best Australian Jazz Act. Sigani Weaver, welcome to Blues, Roots and Boots.
3: Thank you for having us.
2: It's a pleasure. Now, your bio notes, among other things, and I quote, with a nod and a wink to Sigourney Weaver and fine red wine. So let's start there. Why Sigourney Weaver, and did it morph into Sigourney Weaver as a result of fine red wine?
4: I think that's the starting point, yeah. It was simply red wine and watching alien movies back in the day. And we're like, Sigourney is a Romani word for the gypsy jazz music, so together.
2: Okay. Now, you all came together through a shared love of Stefan Grappelli and Django Reinhardt and the magical pairing of that resulted in Hot Club de Paris. How and where did this awareness of this common love make itself known?
5: Well, we all met at university at the conservatorium in Queensland. Mm-hmm. And there was two guitarists, myself and Connor, a former member of the band. We were playing a lot of Django music and we caught wind that there was a violinist mm-hmm. in the program. And so

0: And then, of course, we heard that there was a vocalist, Joe, and we got Joe to come in, and we started doing some little gigs and running little like university ensembles and things like that. So it's kind of all, yeah, naturally kind of
1: We
0: came
1: were jamming at
0: together.
1: uni, and someone's like, "Can you come play at my son's wedding?" And we're like, "Sure, let's try that. Let's give that a go." And that worked, and we kept going and started writing our originals as well. And here we are.
2: Good. Well, that morphs nicely into the next question, which was, how would you describe the collective development of Sigourney Weaver as an artistic endeavor?
3: Yeah, I mean, I think that we started off just by doing, because we were like doing jazz degrees, we just started off by playing jazz standards together in more folky styles. And then as we got more gigs and people went, you should really write some songs, you guys. And we're like, oh, okay. And then we just started exploring that. We've just always been such good friends that it was very natural to move in that direction. And still to this day, we now have a lot of originals that we play in our shows, but we still often go back to the classic swingers as well, or the European tunes that we've just like started the band on. So now we have a nice mix of all sorts of different music for a set.

0: Now, how does the creation of your music come about? Is there a main driving force, or is it equanimity that is the predicate for what emerges?
1: Well, with a lot of the time, someone will come with a base idea. I think some of the earlier ones were like that, right?
2: Yeah.
1: Someone had, I don't know, maybe 60% or the skeleton kind of sketched out, and then you bring it to the group and polish the bits and pieces, jam it out, make sure you've got all the bits you want in there.
0: Mm-hmm.
1: And then more recently, there was a nice week-long writing retreat where we kind of all immersive camp.
0: An immersive camp.
1: Yeah, which is cool. But yeah, it's definitely a predominantly a group effort.
0: Right.
3: I think the strengths, like different styles of Sigani come out on the album because one of them was started by myself or one of them was started by Rory or Joe or like this.
0: Mm-hmm. So when you started out, did you ever envisage how Sigani Weaver would develop? Was this a plan from the get-go or was it just people with a common interest just enjoying what they were doing?
3: The band for uni and we were like, oh, this is pretty fun. We should do this more. And we just got some gigs and got some more gigs and just started playing the festivals.
4: Opportunities.
3: We love playing at all the folk festivals around the country. So we keep taking those opportunities and supporting live music wherever we can.
5: It's really been one of the most natural feeling things I've ever been a part of.
0: Mm-hmm.
5: It's just felt very right the whole time and just things happen and we just follow it and it's never felt like we've had to push too much. Like obviously we do the work, but it's just really been this ball that's just kept rolling and we're like, just keep rolling with it.
0: Yeah, right. Now, with the trend in music today, so much of it is, don't want to get any of us into trouble here, but you know, a lot of it turns out to be confected. How do you deal with the confection nature of a lot of music around you when yours is very

0: very much not confected. How do you deal with all of the push that and shove that might come from various venues, festivals, and things like that to basically conform?
1: I think the manufactured side of it is like strictly what Shaz is trying to avoid, for one thing. So as long as you stick to your guns, that, like, even though we might sound like we're purging into country or other sounds at times, it comes from a jazz point of view, which means like the solos just making it up on the spot. If we're playing live, there's definitely no, you know, I mean, there's little ideas, but there's no like structured, I must play these notes at this time, even within the songs we play. So we always can have fun with it and not be like stuck to what we, there's no one telling us we must play something like this.
2: Right? Yeah, so I think starting from that jazz background has meant that it's always been based on like improvisation and fun and curiosity. And so for us, that's, we've never felt like we needed to change that.

0: So does that mean you hold hope for the future of music, even in the context of an environment where so much you can, any person can walk up to an AI program and say, write me a song about, and maybe even write me a song about in the style of. Hold hope in that environment?
1: It's a concern, but I think that, like, in the end of the day, technology keeps changing and people keep resorting back to, like, oh, I just like listening to actual musicians, like an acoustic singer songwriter or a band doing something different, like us. Maybe it's like bringing more attention to the fact that people should go back and listen to other genres rather than just what's forced.
0: And one of the
1: them.
0: Things I like about the fact of your music, and in fact, it's actually running as a theme through the show that you're in this week, and that is the variety, the differences that are across Australian music that I call blues roots and boots. I mean, it's a big church. It captures a lot. But I love the fact that we are creating such vital music, and you guys are really doing something quite different, blending that folk and the jazz. And I know you call it gypsy jazz, but it seems to be more than that.
2: Yeah, it's definitely a huge melting pot of all of our various influences that we started like in where we at uni doing like the most the classic Django thing, and then it's just been whatever takes our fancy since then.
0: Now, your 2024 album was critically acclaimed and you've been a highlight at a number of festivals. What's in the stars at the present moment for Sigourney Weaver?
1: In the stars.
3: What's in the stars? Three shows. Other than, well, the shows we have coming up are on Friday, July 31st, we're playing at Tintin Bar Hall in northern New South Wales.
2: Mid-North Coast.
3: And then the next day on Saturday, on August 1, we're playing at Valor Hall. And then on Sunday, we're playing at Caramba Hall. In terms of other things, we've been just before Christmas last year, that's when we did our immersive camp of writing songs. So we've got a bunch of stuff we're kind of sitting on and developing. We've put a few of the newer ones into our more recent sets. So they'll be starting to be peppered through the different things we play.
0: Right. So will we see some of it on AMRAP soon or not?
2: Soon. We need to, developing stages.
3: Yeah.
2: So we really like to, when we've got a song, we love to perform it live quite a lot before we record. So we really know what's working with it and what we want to sort of subtly change, because often really the song isn't complete for us until we have that live version.
1: You see the reception and you're like, okay.
2: Yeah.
1: See what we're...
2: So I think that's kind of where we are at the moment. And then once we kind of feel really solid, we will probably go back in the studio.
0: Right. Well, we look forward to hearing from you. Thank you very much for your time. All the best with the shows at Tintin Bar, Valor, and what was the other
2: Caramba.
0: One? Caramba. And let's hope you can expand your East Coast tour and many more people get to enjoy your music. Sigourney Weaver, thank you so much for your time.
2: Thanks,
3: John.

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alt-country folk band Hazel and the Thief from Melbourne are the act that gave us that last track, It's Where I Belong, a reflection on how Hazel feels about the Australian bush. The band is driven by Hazel as lead singer and songwriter, with the lineup tending to change around the event and the show Hazel wants to create. Double negative warning, you can't not be impressed with Jeff Acheson's guitar playing. It's flawless and seemingly effortless. But as a guitar dabbler myself, I'm very much aware of how much work goes into making something as masterfully fluid as what Jeff Acheson lays down. Blues, blues rock and soul are his thing, and he's an inductee to the Victoria Blues Hall of Fame. Acheson has racked up 30 years of acclaim that is echoed and honoured, not just here in Oz, but around the world. The track coming up is an acoustic live track and is called Rule the World, from the 2024 solo acoustic album, Don't Play Guitar Boy.

anything you do. Good or bad, it's gonna come back on you. And the earth keeps spinning.

0: school.
1: The theme that's been developing over this hour has been one where I've been trying to highlight the varied and the different in order to honour the range and diversity of talent that exists within the framework I've set out for this program. Mark Campbell and the Ravens are a band from Melbourne that blend blues, country, folk and rock into beautiful storytelling and music structures that avoid being obvious or formulaic. We just listened to their latest, Other Girls. I've got two to finish up with this week. The first is a bit of raw front porch Delta blues style picking and harp playing from Sydney's Stompin' Ramblers, and the other comes from Melbourne's Sweet Talk, who've released a new track as a precursor to their upcoming USA tour. I love both these acts, who lie at different ends of the blues continuum. From the Stompin' Ramblers, from their Kick and Stones album, it's So Unkind, and from Sweet Talk, it's For All That I've Won. Thank you for tuning in and spending this hour on the heart journey that is Blues Roots and Boots. And until next time, don't forget to make a great day.

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1: This is Air News Western Australia. I'm Mark Dransfield. British YouTuber and musician Young Philly has been acquitted of sexually assaulting a 20-year-old fan in his Perth hotel room in 2024. He has been found guilty of two other assault charges relating to his dealings with the woman. He'll be sentenced next month. He'd been accused of biting, hitting, strangling and sexually assaulting the woman. The jury couldn't agree on verdicts on three of the 10 charges he was facing. Whether he faces a retrial on those charges will be decided at a later date. The state government continues to call on BHP and its workers to reach an agreement. Members of three unions have threatened to stop loading ships in Port Hedland next Saturday and strike the following day over pay and conditions. Taxpayers stand to lose millions of dollars in royalty revenue. Mines Minister Daniel Pastorelli hopes a resolution is found soon.
2: It's important that workers are paid properly. It's also important that the resources sector continue to power along. So we ask that both parties come to the table and negotiate in good faith.
1: A behavioural scientist at Monash University says it's too early to tell if removing bins from a popular WA national park is a good idea. The Department of Biodiversity, Conservation and Attractions has made the decision to remove bins from Cape Le Grand National Park near Esperance. The department says it's to reduce waste being brought in by visitors. Dr. Meg Shaw says behaviours around littering are very complex.
3: We mostly tend to litter when we see litter already on the ground, which is more interesting because a lot of the time people don't litter deliberately. It's accidental. Litter has fallen out of your pocket, or even a bin has been overflowing with rubbish. The wind has come through and has blown it away.
1: A senior plant breeder at the Botanic Gardens and Parks Authority says a rare flower has been saved from extinction thanks to a cloning technique. Fewer than 30 Queen of Sheba orchids exist in the wild, and every known plant is under constant camera surveillance. Digby Grounds says the breakthrough is the result of 5 years of research.
4: From a single seed, we can generate thousands of plants. That also means that we pretty much saved it from becoming extinct. Yeah. And we can do a lot more research on the plant in terms of conservation outcomes than we've been able to do.
1: And the Perth Mint has created the largest bar of gold in the world. It weighs just over 521 kilograms, 200 kilos more than the previous record holder in Dubai. It's worth more than $120 million, and Perth Mint CEO Paul Graham says it's the beginning of a new chapter for them.
5: What we'll be unveiling today is nothing short of, I think, a miracle, because it's not just the weight and the size of this bar, it's the purity.
1: In air sport, Fremantle are refusing to take the Bulldogs lightly as they prepare for a big Friday night clash at the stadium. The Dogs travelled to Perth without star spearhead Aaron Norton, who's been rested with soreness. However, Dockers coach Justin Longmuir says it's a big blow for their opponents, but they're still dangerous.
6: Clearly a good stoppage player and centre bounce player and that type of thing, but yeah, probably does a little bit more damage in transition, but Richards has been doing a fair bit of damage as well, so he's going to monitor that. Yeah, we've done stoppage rolls quite regularly this year, and then we've just gone head-to-head in transition and backed our system in, so that's definitely an option.
1: Hayden Young returns to replace the injured Corey Wagner. Richmond coach Adam Uze says they need to focus on their brand of football and not the opposition's. The Tigers are looking to snap an 8-game losing streak when they face West Coast at the MCG. Uze says they need to worry about how they're playing.
7: So, yeah, we've got a young list that are constantly evolving, and we want to play the right way and the result will look after itself. Even against West Coast last time we played them, they had momentum early. There was parts of the game that we weren't good enough. Even in some of our wins, we haven't played the pure brand of footy, but the result will look after itself if we play the right way.
1: And the supercars hit the track today for the first practice session at Wanneroo Raceway. This weekend's Supercars Championship in Perth marks the second half of the season, with Bathurst winner David Reynolds looking to regain form. This is Air News Western Australia.
8: 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And this is Harvey Community Radio 96.5 FM. It's your town talking.

Good afternoon, everybody. Thanks for tuning in to Hobie Community Radio, 96.5 FM. My name is Michael, and this is What's My Theme, a music show with a different theme every week. And yes, good to be back for another week, another hour in the chair, playing you some great music and having a little bit of fun along the way. And we do have another Pick My Theme edition today. Good chance out there for you to all have a bit of fun with this. It's a bit tricky, this one today. I've managed to put it all together. As I always say, don't call the station. We don't have any prizes to give away. Just a bit of bragging rights. Whoever you're around at the moment, friends, family or workmates, trying to work out what the theme is. Now, the theme today, as I said, is probably a little bit tricky. As always, it could be in the song titles, the song lyrics. It could be in the groups, bands or artists today. Or it could be all of the above. Maybe I've just given a clue away right there and then. All right, enjoy yourselves today. I have five songs to see if you can work out what the theme is. So let's kick off the show today, and let's go with song number one.

Harvey Community Radio 96.5 FM. It is your town talking. I'm talking today. It is a, we're three songs down with five songs to play. Got two left. We are in a Pick My Theme edition. I was about to say thank you for tuning into a show called What's My Theme. My name is Michael. I'm having a lot of fun putting these shows together. So as I said at the start, I did drop a little hint there, a little bit of a clue that it could be in the song title, song lyrics, groups, band or artist today. Or it could be all of the above. Like I said, maybe I've just given away it all there. So if you can work it all out, that's what today's theme is. All right, two songs to go before I do reveal what the theme is. Let's continue on now with the theme with song number four.

0: And there we have our fifth song today in our Pick My Theme edition. Any clues in there? Did you manage to work out what the actual theme was? I know it was a bit tricky, I did say, but hey, I can't be easy every week. I've just got to throw a little tough one out there every now and again. I'm going to let you know exactly what it is today. You're going to think, well, when I reveal what the songs were and the band names, you'll work out exactly what I meant. All right, today is all about makes and models of cars. Well, there you go, eh? If you got it right, well done to you. And you're pretty much going to find them in the song titles. The song, or not the song lyrics, are all in the song titles, groups, band and artists today. So I'll let you know about all the five songs right now. Starting with number one, Throwing It All Away. That was by Genesis. Song two, Easy by The Commodores. We had Little Red Corvette there at number three by Prince. Cherry Bomb. Song number four by John Mellencamp. And that last one there, Hit and Run by Jojo Sepp and the Falcons. Well, there you go. It's all to do with makes and models of cars. Well, Genesis, well, the first song I played there, well, that is a luxury vehicle brand of the South Korean vehicle manufacturer Hyundai Motor Company, initially envisioned along with the plans for Hyundai's new luxury Genesis sedan in 2004. Genesis was announced as an independent brand on 4th of November 2015. Its first model, the Genesis G90, was released in 2017. Well, Genesis was the first luxury division established by a South Korean automaker. The brand entered the United States in 2017 and Europe in 2021 and in August 2023. The brand surpassed 1 million units in communication sales in December 2024. The Genesis Magma Racing Team was founded, and at the same time, the brand's first hypercar, the GMR 001, was unveiled. Well, there you go. Genesis is a brand of a car. Well, there, song two was Easy by the Commodores, and that song was released in 1977, the song Easy, and also it was a rendition by Faith No More. They covered the song in 1992. Now, song three, Little Red Corvette, that was by Prince. We all know what a Corvette is. Cherry Bomb, song four by John Mellencamp. Now, Cherry is actually a car manufacturer. Cherry was first founded in 1997 in China before production began in 1999. Cherry first entered Australia in 2011 with a small hatchback, then had a recall on that vehicle before Cherry then returned in 2022 with the car called the Cherry Omoda. Omoda, sorry. So there you go. Cherry is actually a brand of a car, a manufacturer. And song five, Hit and Run. Well, there you go. Jojo, Zepp and the Falcons. We all know what a Falcon is. So there you go. That's how I all put it together today. As you can see, some are in the song titles and some are in either the group, bands or artists. So that's it today. Makes and models of cars. So we'll continue the theme. Up next, well, we've got a Ferrari and a band called Sigma.
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0: Harvey Community Radio 96.5 FM. Thanks for tuning into a show called What's My Theme Today. Now that there was a couple of upbeat songs, and that was a song by, that was Ferrari. It's a song by an English DJ and record producer, James Hype, and featuring British singer Miggy Della Rosa. And that song was released in 2022. Before that was Nobody to Love. That was a song by British record production duo Sigma. And that song was released in 2014. Well, there's a couple of makes and models in there, a Ferrari and a Sigma. If you're wondering what a Sigma is, I mean, most of us probably will. If you don't know what it is, I can tell you exactly right now. It was the Chrysler Sigma. It was a version of the Mitsubishi Galant automobile that was built by Chrysler Australia in Adelaide, South Australia, from 1977, when Mitsubishi Motors Australia took over Chrysler Australia's manufacturing facilities in 1980, they renamed the vehicle the Mitsubishi Sigma. The range was progressively discontinued and replaced by the Mitsubishi Magna, starting with the sedan in 1985 and then the wagon in 1987. Well, there you go, the Mitsubishi Sigma. That's a part of our show, and that was a band, Sigma. So there you go, makes and models of cars. So I'm not sort of mucking around and throwing just any random name there. A Sigma was actually a model of a car, the Mitsubishi Sigma. What have we got coming up from the Bad Loves and Bruce Springsteen up next with his Pink Cadillac?
1: Every piece of art, old photograph and family heirloom tells a story. 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Framed by Tony is the place to go. It's just down the arcade behind Parton's IGA. Drop in or call Tony on 0409 680 294. 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
2: 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Jenny Shoes and Fashions is one of those shops. Come on down to the main street of Harvey and you'll find Jenny and the crew in there with the most amazing range of shoes and fashions for both men and women. If Jenny hasn't got it, it's not worth wearing. Come on into the main street of Harvey, make yourself known to Jenny and her team, and I'm sure that you'll be very impressed. Thanks very much to Jenny Shoes and Fashions for being an amazing sponsor of Harvey Community Radio.
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3: It's your town talking.

And that's what it's all about today, makes and models of cars in the song titles, groups, bands or artists. There was a Green Limousine by the Bad Loves and Pink Cadillac in there by Bruce Springsteen. Now it's time for me to say goodbye. Hope you enjoyed today's show. It was a little bit different, makes and models of cars. I've got one more song to go before the news kicks in. I might slip another song behind it. We'll see how we go for time. But as I always say, thanks for tuning in to a show called What's My Theme. I got the last song here. I've pretty much run out of petrol, run out of songs. Janis Joplin has a song called Mercedes-Benz. Mercedes, wherever you want to pronounce it. I found a upbeat version of this song by Janis Joplin and Mercedes-Benz. So I'm going to finish off with it right now for you. So enjoy the rest of your day, enjoy the rest of your afternoon, and I will catch you next week. Don't forget, What's My Theme, Wednesdays, 1 o'clock, and also repeated at 12 noon on a Saturday. Plus, I also do a Saturday morning show, 8 till 10, bit of a music show, and whatever's thrown in front of me, I will talk about it. Okay, I'm out of here. As I said, I'll catch you next week. Here is Janis Joplin with her song, Mercedes-Benz.

0: That's it.
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I'd forgotten completely about that song. Juicy Lucy was the band, and the song was 1970. Who Do You Love? Oh, it's great stuff, isn't it? Juicy Lucy was formed by vocalist Ray Owen, steel guitarist Glenn Ross Campbell, and saxophonist Chris Mercer. And that was after the breakup of the Misunderstood way back in 1969. And now Juicy Lucy was purloined from the name of a character in Leslie Thomas' The Virgin Soldiers. Yeah. Anyway, I don't think there's much information about the song, although they wrote it. And I remember it being sung by other people. I'm not sure who now, but great song. Who Do You Love? Now, we all probably have heard of, maybe not all seen, fireflies. We know they exist, don't we? But apparently there are plants like that. Now, this is a Dendrobium lucens from Borneo, and it mimics fireflies by emitting bioluminescent pulses from its petals. And this behaviour is used to attract nocturnal moths for pollination. So the light patterns are synchronised with the rhythms of local fireflies, ensuring effective pollination in the dark rainforest understory. Yeah. So it's one of the few plants that can exhibit bioluminescence, meaning it can produce light. But the clever part is that it mimics the exact signal that is needed to attract the firefly moths. So by mimicking them, it attracts nocturnal moths to pollinate its flowers. Clever stuff, isn't it? Or it's an adaptation over hundreds of thousands of years, I suppose. Very useful in the dark understory of the rainforest, where visual cues are important for attracting pollinators. Because you can't see the flowers, I suppose. There's a picture of them here on this. That's an AI overview, this one. But yeah, very interesting stuff, isn't it?

Not a song you hear very often, but it's on Blondie's Greatest Hits or whatever album. That was from 1978, and it was I'm Always Touched by Your Presence, Dear, written by the bass player Gary Valentine for his then-girlfriend, the actress and journalist Lisa Jane Persky, before he departed from the band. He also wrote Ex-Offender, which I featured another day. It says that was about these paranormal experiences he was having with his girlfriend at the time. We were in telepathic contact with each other when I was on tour. We would discover we'd be having the same dreams, and we always seemed to know what the other was doing, which sometimes proved uncomfortable. I guess it would. As always, we try to find some interesting people to talk about. This is a chap called Charles Babbage. He was born on the 26th of December, 1791. And he was 100 year old when he died in 1871. Oh no, 80. Just shows you my maths isn't up to it. But his was. He was an English polymath, a mathematician, philosopher, inventor, and mechanical engineer. He originated the concept of a digital programmable computer. So it says here he is considered by some to merit the title of father of the computer. He is credited with inventing the first mechanical computer, the difference engine, that eventually led to more complex electronic designs, though all the essential ideas of modern computers are to be found in his analytical engine, programmed using a principle openly borrowed from the Jacquard loom as part of his computer work. He also designed the first computer printers. He had a broad range of interest in addition to his work on computers, covered in his 1832 book Economy of Manufactures and Machinery. He was an important figure in the social scene in London and is credited with importing the scientific soiree from France with his well-attended Saturday evening soirees. Ah, oh, I remember Mrs. Bouquet used to have soirees. Anyway, his varied work in other fields has led him to be described as preeminent among the many polymaths of his century. He died before the complete successful engineering of many of his designs, including his difference engine, an analytical engine. He remained a prominent figure in the ideating of computing. Parts of his incomplete mechanisms are on display in the Science Museum in London. A functioning difference engine was constructed from the original plans and built to tolerances achievable in the 19th century, and the success of the finished engine indicated that his machine would have worked. Well, there you go. Amazing man, Charles Babbage. Now, here's a song that nearly drove me mad when it was out all those years ago. See what it does to me now.

know what? I don't think it has actually improved with another listening. But, you know, people loved it because it was number one in, if I can get this thing to work for me, it was number one in 1983 in Australia, Ireland, New Zealand and the UK, and number three in Canada, Norway and the US. And it just went on and on and on. Every radio station, every time you turned on your radio. Oh, dear, dear, dear, dear, dear. Anyway, very successful song for Billy Joel there. Have you ever heard of the term ornamental hermits? Well, I thought they were like gnomes in the garden or something like that when I read about it initially. Then I had another look, and apparently, garden hermits or ornamental hermits were people encouraged to live alone in purpose-built hermitages, follies, grottos or rockeries on the estates of wealthy landowners. Primarily during the 18th century, such hermits would be encouraged to remain permanently on site where they could be fed, cared for and consulted for advice or viewed for entertainment. I'm not joking, this is what it says, and I did check a couple sites. This is Wikipedia. Apparently Professor Gordon Campbell of the University of Leicester suggested that Francis of Paola was among the first of the trend, living as a hermit in the early 15th century in a cave on his father's estate. Francis later served as a confidant and advisor to King Charles VIII. Thereafter, through France, throughout France, estates of dukes and other lords often included small chapels or other buildings where a resident hermit could remain in attendance. Now, according to Campbell, the first estate with a well-known hermitage, which included a small house, chapel and garden, was Château de Gaillon, renovated by Charles Cardinal de Bourbon during the 16th century. There's a number of them there in London as well. They became popular in British aristocracy during the 18th and early 19th centuries. Contemporary accounts suggest the Weld family kept an ornamental hermit in a purpose-built hermitage on the Lulworth estate in Dorset. Well, they're very weird in Dorset. There we are. Of equivalent novelty, the Welds also maintain a mimic fort and harbour beside an adjoining lake. Both Painshill and Hawksong Park were said to have employed ornamental hermits. Wow. You wouldn't get away with it now, would you? God. Anyway, a very strange concept, but there we go, ornamental hermits. They did exist. Before I go, there is actually a section of concepts here. Even in the 18th and 19th centuries, garden hermits were novelties and eccentricities. Grottos had become more popular during the 18th century as places to withdraw from meditation, relaxation and reflection. With an increased focus on industrialism and production, contemplative garden meditation was viewed by some as an extravagance, and with the lack of a personal free time in combination with an increase in disposable income, the popularity of natural garden landscaping as a rise of neoclassical culture established an environment in which the idea of garden hermits as a novelty guests became popular. And in some early instances, hermits were simply represented or hinted at rather than actually there or personified. Outside a folly or a grotto, a small table and a chair with some reading glasses and a classical text might be placed, suggesting that it was where a hermit lived. So they even fibbed about having a hermit

split songwriting credits equally, which usually spells disaster. By 1986, they were the biggest band in Australia, but had only made a dent in America, mostly with What You Need, a track from their fifth album, Listen Like Thieves. And that was written by Hutchins and Farris, Andrew Farris. And they showed a knack for writing songs. The pair wrote most of Mystify at a studio in Chicago. And their bandmates loved the demo and recorded it for the album, which ended up being one of the biggest of the 80s, selling 6 million copies just in America and many more worldwide. So there we go, Mystify. Do you ever look up at the sky and watch the birds flying and think, oh, wouldn't that be great? Well, oh, maybe not that far away. I know we can do it with aeroplanes and mechanical contrivances, but anyway, physicists have made significant strides in controlling and even reversing the Casimir effect, a phenomenon where two uncharged close proximity surfaces in a vacuum experience an attractive force. So this control involves manipulating the Casimir force by introducing a chiral material between the surfaces, which can alter the polarization of virtual photons and create a repulsive force. Oh, what a load of gibberish. Here's a more detailed explanation, they say. This is a AI overview again. In a vacuum, photons constantly fluctuate in and out of existence. When two surfaces are close, certain wavelengths of these virtual photons, are excluded from the space between them, leading to a net imbalance and an attractive force pulling the surfaces together. Reversing the force by introducing this material, one that interacts differently with left and right circularly polarized light between the surfaces, scientists can influence the polarization of these virtual photons. And this manipulation can create a repulsive force, effectively pushing the surfaces apart, like anti-gravity almost. So the magnitude of the Casimir force can be further tuned to adjust the distance between the surfaces or by applying an external magnetic field. In some cases, the repulsive force can even be made stronger than the original attractive force. It's very weird. It's very, very scientific and far above my pay grade. This ability to control the Casimir force has significant implications for nanotechnology, potentially leading to the development of levitating micro devices, more efficient microchips, and new medical technologies. It's quite incredible. As I say, far too complex for me, but if you're interested, away you go.

never going back again there. Oh, I'm not sure what year that was. Oh, 76, yeah, from rumours anyway. It was one of several songs that Lindsey Buckingham wrote in the wake of breakup of his relationship with Stevie Nicks. He recalls it as being one of the last songs written for the album after he'd started a rebound relationship with another woman. Lyrically, he says it was a bit naive because it was obviously about Stevie. By the time I wrote that, we'd had a few ups and downs and she'd moved away from me more than once and come back. It was about Stevie and it was also about meeting somebody else. It seemed to reaffirm that there was life after that. And yet you create this illusion of I was once down once or twice, but I'm never going back again. Which is not really the way it works, is it? I'm going to head off and recharge my note-taking device and have a cup of coffee, but I'll leave you with this.

I thought you'd enjoy that. Total Eclipse of the Heart, Bonnie Tyler there. 1983 it was. The song, a duet with Rory Dodd, became Tyler's biggest career hit. She was Welsh, and it topped the UK single chart and was the fifth best-selling single in 1983 in the United Kingdom. Yeah, really good. Now, apparently some theories suggest a connection between the Celts, or Celts, and Iberian fishermen. Specifically, genetic studies indicate that a significant portion of the Celtic population in Britain and Ireland share a genetic lineage with a group of Iberian fishermen who migrated to the British Isles around 6,000 years ago. And this suggests that these Iberian fishermen may have been among the ancestors of the Celtic people, according to a study by Oxford University. So the DNA analysis, particularly of the Y chromosome, has revealed a strong genetic link between the Celtic population in Britain and Ireland and a specific group of Iberian fishermen. And they are believed to have crossed the Bay of Biscay and settled in the British Isles, eventually contributing to the development of Celtic culture and identity. So this genetic evidence challenges the older theory that Celtic culture originated primarily in Central Europe. Instead, it suggests a significant Iberian influence. So while this theory is widely accepted, research continues to refine our understanding of Celtic origins and complex interplay of migrations. So, possibly the UK, a lot of people in the UK are descended from the Spanish. Who would have thunk it?

0: Okay, I know I'm old, but I'm not that old, and I don't actually remember that song at all. Too Pooped to Pop by Chuck Berry. Actually quite enjoyed it. It was very, very different. It says here, how do you get too pooped to pop, too old school, your hips are getting weaker when you try to do the stroll. And every time your feet getting to go in one way, here comes the new dance and you'll be left to sway. Pretty neat stuff, isn't it? Really, Chuck Berry, way back in the 50s, I'm guessing. It doesn't actually say a date. Oh, never mind. Had some really neat saxophone in it, didn't it? Two wonderful ladies, Elizabeth Lee Hazen and Rachel Fuller Brown, discovered nystatin, an antifungal antibiotic, in a very, very different way. So using a soil sample technique that had been established by a biochemist, they identified new antifungal agents among these things. Now, what they did was they relied on the efficiency of the U.S. Post Office. Hazen was in New York City and Brown was in Albany. They were able to exchange soil samples and information in her laboratory. So Hazen cultured organisms found in the soil samples and tested them in vitro for activity against two fungi, Candida albicans and Cryptococcus neoformans. Whenever she found such activity, she would then mail that culture to Brown in a jar. And through this process, Hazen initially found that each agent that killed the test fungi, was in turn highly toxic to animals. However, she eventually discovered that soil from the garden of her friend Walter B. Norse provided a promising culture. She named this agent Streptomyces norsi, after Norse. And the antibiotic they developed from this important discovery was named nystatin for the New York State Department of Health. It was introduced in practical form in 1954 following Food and Drug Administration approval, and it was patented in 1957. So nystatin not only cured many severe fungal infections of the skin and the digestive system, but it also could be combined with antibacterial drugs to balance their effects. In addition to treating conditions associated with AIDS, or those healings from burns, or receiving organ transplants or chemotherapy, uses for nystatin have been as varied as treating Dutch elm disease and rescuing water-damaged works of art from molds. Amazing. And these two ladies did it by using the U.S. Postal Service.
1: I don't believe it. Don't touch me. Hey, Ray. Hey, Sugar. Tell them who we are.

The wonderful Dr. Hook and the In Medicine Show there. I think it's with the Medicine Show. Yeah, Dr. Hook and the Medicine Show, 1973. Cover the Rolling Stone. Of course, it's quite strange, really, because they, at that point, had never been on the Rolling Stone or featured on the Rolling Stone magazine, but they were after this song. So it's a self-fulfilling prophecy, wasn't it? I think they were pretty much underappreciated as a band. They were really clever. One of my favourite subjects here, renewable energy. This is from the Ocean Energy Group site. Proteus Marine Renewables. And apparently what they've done is they've installed Japan's first 1.1 megawatt tidal turbine. So they successfully deployed this AR1100 tidal turbine in Japan, becoming the first tidal energy company to operate megawatt-scale devices in two countries. Now safely installed in the Nauru Strait, the turbine will generate 1.1 megawatts of clean energy, accelerating the decarbonisation of the Goto Island's electricity supply and advancing Japan's renewable energy transition. Yeah, wow, they've said... Pilot project in 2021 where a 500 kilowatt device operated in Nauru Strait, maintaining a 97% turbine availability. So Proteus signed an equipment supply and works contract with the energy company in November 2022 to go up to this high, 1.1 megawatt. But it's like a huge windmill under the water by the look of the photo. But if you're interested, Proteus Marine Renewables. Quite clever and very, very efficient, and it doesn't rely on the sun directly or the wind.

Oh, fairly distinctive sound of The Cure there from around 1983. Oh, I didn't even get the name of the song, but there we go. The Cure. Still staying with the sea as a subject, the Netherlands has indeed developed a novel type of sea wall known as tide shell. And it's designed to become stronger with each wave it encounters. So this innovative structure utilizes a special limestone seeding concrete that encourages the growth of marine organisms like oysters and barnacles on its surface. As these organisms attach and cement themselves, they create a living reef-like layer that enhances the wall's resistance to wave action and provides environmental benefits. So this is an AI site again, self-healing and strengthening. I did check other sites, but they were all a bit too convoluted. Self-healing and strengthening, the tide shell blocks are designed to release calcium ions when chipped by waves, attracting marine life. The recruited organisms form a bio-layer that act as a natural armor, making wall denser and stronger over time. This will be something that's going to be used worldwide, I think, the way tides are going. The approach not only protects against erosion, but also creates a more diverse and resilient coastal ecosystem. And we're losing a lot of our coastline to the increased ocean activity, aren't we? The engineering principles of design mimics the resilience of coral reefs by incorporating flexibility, redundancy, and ecosystem support. So during tests in the North Sea, sections of the wall withstood forces equivalent to a Category 3 hurricane. So quite impressive.

0: Ooh, good loving gone bad. That was Bad Company from 1975. And on the other side of that was the Whiskey Bottle Song. But anyway, Billboard described it as a raucous, smashing assault and praised the vocal performance and the guitar playing. A solid quality rocker. I had to cut it short a bit for you there, but because it kept going. But yeah. Not a band you hear a lot about anymore, Bad Company, but they were an English band and they did really, really well. But yeah, I quite like that one. Apparently, a couple years ago, Vladimir Putin, from Russia, as we probably know, Russian families must produce at least 2 children for the sake of the nation's ethnic survival, and 3 or more if it is to develop and thrive. Now, it has suffered heavy but undisclosed casualties since launching its war in Ukraine, and this was 2 years ago. And hundreds of thousands of people have fled the country out of opposition to the conflict or fear of being called up to the fight. I didn't realize that. Putin told employees at a tank factory in the Urals region that 2 children per family was the minimum number if the peoples of Russia were to preserve their identities. If we want to survive as an ethnic group, well, or as ethnic groups inhabiting Russia, there must be at least 2 children. And he has suggested up to 8. So he says, if each family only had 1 child, the population would shrink, he said, and in order to expand and develop, we need to at least 3 children. I know China have had to do similar things. I think other countries as well. Putin declares himself a supporter of traditional values based on family, nation, and the Orthodox Christian faith. Yeah. He's been in power for 24 years. I didn't realize that either. The country has severely restricted expressions of sexual orientation and gender identity.
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2: Hello there, I'm Sean Bindley. The federal government is reassuring Australians that the country's fuel supplies remain secure despite ongoing tensions in the Middle East. Stock levels for petrol, diesel and jet fuel have all increased in the past week, with another 44 fuel tankers on their way. Energy Minister Chris Bowen says he's confident supplies will hold up.
3: Obviously, the situation internationally remains challenging. It remains the case that no orders to Australia have been cancelled and that orders continue to be locked in through September and into October.
2: Meanwhile, the Albanese government has also confirmed discounts to the fuel excise and road user charge will not be extended and will end tomorrow. US President Donald Trump says Israel is very happy with the Hamas disarmament deal brokered by his Board of Peace. But a senior Israeli official told Reuters and local media that Israel does not accept the proposal and will not carry out any withdrawals from Gaza. Israeli Prime Minister Benjamin Netanyahu has yet to comment publicly on the agreements, which was announced on Thursday night, and would require Hamas to surrender its weapons in phases while Israeli forces pull back from the territory. The deal stipulates that a detailed disarmament roadmap must be finalised within 14 days. Blake Sifton reports from Tel Aviv.
4: Yesterday, as reports began emerging of progress in the talks aimed at convincing Hamas to disarm, the Israeli Prime Minister's office released a statement in which they said that the proposal did not meet Israeli demands for the demilitarization of Gaza in exchange for withdrawals. Now, as part of this plan, the Israeli military would be expected to withdraw back to the so-called yellow line. That is the position they held in October when the ceasefire in Gaza was reached, and they controlled around 53% of Gaza at the time.
2: All 4 major banks are predicting the Reserve Bank will hold interest rates this month as inflation cools to 3.8%. After 3 rate rises this year, a pause would give mortgage holders a welcome breathing space to manage their repayments, while savers can still enjoy higher returns. Finder personal finance expert Sarah Meganson says relief is on the horizon.
5: All 4 of the big 4 banks, their economists are all predicting that we'll have a hold. But, you know, some of them are saying, well, we'll have a hold for August, but we might have an increase in September. But I tend to think that's way too far away. So much can change between now and then. So we'll stick with the good news for now, which is a hold in August.
2: Legal action has been launched over the death of 4 ADF members killed in a helicopter crash in North Queensland 3 years ago. The crew died instantly when their aircraft went down off the Whitsunday Islands during a nighttime training exercise. Their families are now taking court action, alleging preventable failings caused the tragedy. A 15-year-old boy has been charged with murder after a man was fatally stabbed on the New South Wales Central Coast. Brisbane police were called to the scene in Gosford on Tuesday, where they found a 22-year-old man with stab wounds before he died in hospital. Police arrested the teenager and a woman in Lake Haven this morning. Both were refused bail. And two teenagers have been charged after a man was assaulted near a skate park in Adelaide. Air News' Kim Cartwright reports.
6: The 55-year-old man suffered non-life-threatening injuries after approaching two teenagers, allegedly graffitiing an electrical box yesterday afternoon near the West Terrace skate park. Senior Constable Kimberly Broad.
7: They subsequently turned on him and punched and kicked him. The 55-year-old man was taken to hospital with some head injuries, but thankfully his condition isn't believed to be life-threatening.
2: This is Air News. In AFL this afternoon, 17 minutes into the final quarter at Docklands, and St Kilda leads Sydney by 10 points. And it's a tight 1-2 in Launceston, with Hawthorn leading North Melbourne by 5, 25 minutes into the third quarter. In rugby league today, after 25 minutes, it's the Warriors 14, leading the Gold Coast 6. Australia's gold medal tally at the Commonwealth Games has risen to 54 at the conclusion of Day 8, the green and gold dominating in the track and field, with gold in the men's 10,000-metre race walk. 19-year-old Isaac Beecroft was neck and neck with Kenya's Stephen Kihu for the majority of the race before pulling away on the last lap, as heard on Channel 7.
8: And he has daylight now into the home straight and away, and 50 metres to go, and it is yet another Australian gold here in what has been an astonishing 23rd Commonwealth Games for the Aussies in track and field.
2: While in the boxing ring, two-time Aussie champion Emma Sue Greentree has progressed into tonight's gold medal match, knocking out English opponent Mary-Kate Smith.
9: A split decision. The winner in the red corner, Emma Sue Greentree.
10: That's it, does it? Through to the gold medal bout.
2: Once again, thanks to Channel 7 for that audio. There was disappointment in the pole vaults, with Olympic champion Nina Kennedy settling for silver after failing to clear 4.7 metres. And at the velodrome, it was an all-Aussie podium in the men's individual pursuits, with Ollie Bledden taking gold over Connor Lay with a games record. Australian Independent Radio News.
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My name is Paul, and I live in Harvey, and I love listening to Harvey Community Radio 96.5 FM. 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

0: G'day, this is Tony and Sheila. We reckon the people of Harvey are just awesome.
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0: Some of the best things in life can be hiding right there in plain sight. Jenny's Shoes and Fashions is one of those shops. Come on down to the main street of Harvey and you'll find Jenny and the crew in there with the most amazing range of shoes and fashions for both men and women. If Jenny hasn't got it, it's not worth wearing. Come on into the main street of Harvey, make yourself known to Jenny and her team, and I'm sure that you'll be very impressed. Thanks very much to Jenny Shoes and Fashions for being an amazing sponsor of Harvey Community Radio. 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
1: This is Air News Western Australia. I'm Mark Dransfield. British YouTuber and musician Young Philly has been acquitted of sexually assaulting a 20-year-old fan in his Perth hotel room in 2024. He has been found guilty of two other assault charges relating to his dealings with the woman. He'll be sentenced next month. He'd been accused of biting, hitting, strangling and sexually assaulting the woman. The jury couldn't agree on verdicts on three of the 10 charges he was facing. Whether he faces a retrial on those charges will be decided at a later date. The state government continues to call on BHP and its workers to reach an agreement. Members of three unions have threatened to stop loading ships in Port Hedland next Saturday and strike the following day over pay and conditions. Taxpayers stand to lose millions of dollars in royalty revenue. Mines Minister Daniel Pastorelli hopes a resolution is found soon.
2: It's important that workers are paid properly. It's also important that the resources sector continue to power along. So we ask that both parties come to the table and negotiate in good faith.
1: A behavioural scientist at Monash University says it's too early to tell if removing bins from a popular WA national park is a good idea. The Department of Biodiversity, Conservation and Attractions has made the decision to remove bins from Cape Le Grand National Park near Esperance. The department says it's to reduce waste being brought in by visitors. Dr. Meg Shaw says behaviours around littering are very complex.
3: We mostly tend to litter when we see litter already on the ground, which is more interesting because a lot of the time people don't litter deliberately. It's accidental. Litter has fallen out of your pocket, or even a bin has been overflowing with rubbish. The wind has come through and has blown it away.
1: A senior plant breeder at the Botanic Gardens and Parks Authority says a rare flower has been saved from extinction thanks to a cloning technique. Fewer than 30 Queen of Sheba orchids exist in the wild, and every known plant is under constant camera surveillance. Digby Grounds says the breakthrough is the result of 5 years of research.
4: From a single seed, we can generate thousands of plants. That also means that we pretty much saved it from becoming extinct. Yeah. And we can do a lot more research on the plant in terms of conservation outcomes than we've been able to do.
1: And the Perth Mint has created the largest bar of gold in the world. It weighs just over 521 kilograms, 200 kilos more than the previous record holder in Dubai. It's worth more than $120 million, and Perth Mint CEO Paul Graham says it's the beginning of a new chapter for them.
5: What we'll be unveiling today is nothing short of, I think, a miracle, because it's not just the weight and the size of this bar, it's the purity.
1: In air sport, Fremantle are refusing to take the Bulldogs lightly as they prepare for a big Friday night clash at the stadium. The Dogs travelled to Perth without star spearhead Aaron Norton, who's been rested with soreness. However, Dockers coach Justin Longmuir says it's a big blow for their opponents, but they're still dangerous.
6: Clearly a good stoppage player and centre bounce player and that type of thing, but yeah, probably does a little bit more damage in transition, but Richards has been doing a fair bit of damage as well, so who's going to monitor that? Yeah, we've done stoppage rolls quite regularly this year, and then we've just gone head-to-head in transition and backed our system in, so that's definitely an option.
1: Hayden Young returns to replace the injured Corey Wagner. Richmond coach Adam Uze says they need to focus on their brand of football and not the opposition's. The Tigers are looking to snap an 8-game losing streak when they face West Coast at the MCG. Uze says they need to worry about how they're playing.
7: So, yeah, we've got a young list that are constantly evolving, and we want to play the right way and the result will look after itself. Even against West Coast, last time we played them, they had momentum early. There was parts of the game that we weren't good enough. Even in some of our wins, we haven't played the pure brand of footy, but the result will look after itself if we play the right way.
1: And the supercars hit the track today for the first practice session at Wanneroo Raceway. This weekend's Supercars Championship in Perth marks the second half of the season, with Bathurst winner David Reynolds looking to regain form. This is Air News Western Australia.
8: 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In the South Country Music, I will be playing some great country songs. 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I'm Leslie Ugel and you're listening to It's Country on Harvey Community Radio 96.5 FM. 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

And that was Tonight the Heartache's on Me by The Chicks, which was requested by my auntie Charmaine and sister Christy. Charlie Pride with Wicked. George Jones with Come Sundown. Randy Travis with Look Heart to No Hands. And Dwight Yoakam with Always Late with Your Kisses. And once again, you're listening to It's Country on Harvey Community Radio 96.5 FM. It's your town talking.

And that was Marty Stewart with The Little Things, Body Like a Back Road by Sam Hunt, I Lied by Ricky Van Shelton, John Fogerty with Deja Vu, and Never Gonna Feel Like That Again by Kenny Chesney. 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Remember, it's your town talking.

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And I realize that I was only dreaming. 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

I had to catch a plane up to Atlanta that next day. As I left for my room, I saw him picking up my change.

And that was Green Green Grass, a poem by Porter Wagner, Mama He's Crazy by the Judds, Watermelon Wine by Tom T. Hall, There Goes My Heart by the Mavericks, and Roll On Mississippi by Charlie Pride. And you've been listening to It's Country on Harvey Community Radio 96.5 FM. 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We'll go out with Grandpa by the Judds.

Hi, good day, and welcome to another Nothing But The Blues. Ben here with you, taking you through another 2 hours of non-stop blues music. I hope you can stick around and enjoy it with me. We kicked the show off with Tommy T-Bone there and the Graveyard Shuffle. They're an Aussie group with their song 8 Foot Tall. Here's one from B.B. King, Many Miles Travelled.

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3: Non-stop blues. This ain't nothing but the blues.

from their debut single of 1976. That was Kevin Borich and his group, the Kevin Borich Express, with I'm Going Somewhere. Before the break, we heard from John Mayall, Missing You, and also Aussie group Blind Company with their song Someday. All right, let's get straight back into the music now. Here's one from the album The Progressive Blues Experiment from 1968. It's Johnny Winter, Mean Town Blues.

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1: 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I wish all the people out there a lovely and safe day. 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
2: There ain't no kind of blues like these kind of blues. Nothing but the blues.

Oh, yeah, rockin' number there from Will Wild and Walter Trout from 2025. The Blues is still alive. Before the break, we heard from Aussie group The Four Day Riders. That's Your Problem was the song. And before that, Coco Taylor from 1981 with her version of the Etta James classic from 1967, I'd Rather Go Blind. Hi, you're with Ben here on Nothing But The Blues. Hope you're enjoying the tune so far. Stick with me, we got loads more to come. Here's one from the band and Eric Clapton, Further On Up The Road.

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2: Turn it up. This ain't nothing but the blues.

from 2024, Brian Elijah Smith there with his song The Line here on Nothing But The Blues. Hi, you're with Ben. Hope you can stick with me. Got another hour of blues music coming at you. Here's one from 1997 from Australian group The Lazy James Band, When Night Comes Round.

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1: This is Air News Western Australia. I'm Mark Dransfield. British YouTuber and musician Young Philly has been acquitted of sexually assaulting a 20-year-old fan in his Perth hotel room in 2024. He has been found guilty of two other assault charges relating to his dealings with the woman. He'll be sentenced next month. He'd been accused of biting, hitting, strangling and sexually assaulting the woman. The jury couldn't agree on verdicts on three of the 10 charges he was facing. Whether he faces a retrial on those charges will be decided at a later date. The state government continues to call on BHP and its workers to reach an agreement. Members of three unions have threatened to stop loading ships in Port Hedland next Saturday and strike the following day over pay and conditions. Taxpayers stand to lose millions of dollars in royalty revenue. Mines Minister Daniel Pastorelli hopes a resolution is found soon.
2: It's important that workers are paid properly. It's also important that the resources sector continue to power along. So we ask that both parties come to the table and negotiate in good faith.
1: A behavioural scientist at Monash University says it's too early to tell if removing bins from a popular WA national park is a good idea. The Department of Biodiversity, Conservation and Attractions has made the decision to remove bins from Cape Le Grand National Park near Esperance. The department says it's to reduce waste being brought in by visitors. Dr. Meg Shaw says behaviours around littering are very complex.
3: We mostly tend to litter when we see litter already on the ground, which is more interesting because a lot of the time people don't litter deliberately. It's accidental. Litter has fallen out of your pocket, or even a bin has been overflowing with rubbish. The wind has come through and has blown it away.
1: A senior plant breeder at the Botanic Gardens and Parks Authority says a rare flower has been saved from extinction thanks to a cloning technique. Fewer than 30 Queen of Sheba orchids exist in the wild, and every known plant is under constant camera surveillance. Digby Grounds says the breakthrough is the result of 5 years of research.
4: From a single seed, we can generate thousands of plants. That also means that we pretty much saved it from becoming extinct. Yeah. And we can do a lot more research on the plant in terms of conservation outcomes than we've been able to do.
1: And the Perth Mint has created the largest bar of gold in the world. It weighs just over 521 kilograms, 200 kilos more than the previous record holder in Dubai. It's worth more than $120 million, and Perth Mint CEO Paul Graham says it's the beginning of a new chapter for them.
5: What we'll be unveiling today is nothing short of, I think, a miracle, because it's not just the weight and the size of this bar, it's the purity.
1: In air sport, Fremantle are refusing to take the Bulldogs lightly as they prepare for a big Friday night clash at the stadium. The Dogs travelled to Perth without star spearhead Aaron Norton, who's been rested with soreness. However, Dockers coach Justin Longmuir says it's a big blow for their opponents, but they're still dangerous.
6: Clearly a good stoppage player and centre bounce player and that type of thing, but yeah, probably does a little bit more damage in transition, but Richards has been doing a fair bit of damage as well, so he's going to monitor that. Yeah, we've done stoppage rolls quite regularly this year, and then we've just gone head-to-head in transition and backed our system in, so that's definitely an option.
1: Hayden Young returns to replace the injured Corey Wagner. Richmond coach Adam Uzay says they need to focus on their brand of football and not the opposition's. The Tigers are looking to snap an 8-game losing streak when they face West Coast at the MCG. Uzay says they need to worry about how they're playing.
7: So, yeah, we've got a young list that are constantly evolving, and we want to play the right way and the result will look after itself. Even against West Coast last time we played them, they had momentum early. There was parts of the game that we weren't good enough. Even in some of our wins, we haven't played the pure brand of footy, but the result will look after itself if we play the right way.
1: And the supercars hit the track today for the first practice session at Wanneroo Raceway. This weekend's Supercars Championship in Perth marks the second half of the season, with Bathurst winner David Reynolds looking to regain form. This is Air News Western Australia.
8: Turn it up. This ain't nothing but the blues.

from 2024, Brian Elijah Smith there with his song The Line here on Nothing But The Blues. Hi, you're with Ben. Hope you can stick with me. Got another hour of blues music coming at you. Here's one from 1997 from Australian group The Lazy James Band, When Night Comes Round.

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1: Yes, yeah, a big representation of Australian blues music there. That was Dutch Tilders from 2010 off his album I'm a Bluesman. That song was called Imagination Blues. Before the break, another Aussie group, Blind Freddy, with their song No Woman Blues. And before that, Marco Goldsmith's Blue Heat with I Want Your Love. All Aussie blues music. Right, more coming at you now. Here's one from 2003 from Steve Jones and Chris Baker. Soul Storm coming.

Yes, Aussie blues group Little Fee and the Delta Rhythm Kings there from sometime in the 90s when they Stop Talking About Ya. Before that, of course, Chris Jones and Steve Baker from 2003 with Soul Storm A-Coming. Hi, you're with Ben here on Nothing But The Blues. All right, got a special track for you now. Here's one from the upcoming album coming out by Ronnie Wood, the drummer from the Stones, of course, You're So Fine.

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yes, off the album Rattle Shake of 2006. That was Little Ed and the Blues Imperials with their song Golden Rule. Before that, the Dynamite Blues Band from 2019, Misery Train. Hi, you're with Ben here on Nothing But The Blues. Got a live track for you now from the one and only Muddy Waters. It's Karina.

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0: That was the lead single off the 1976 album Black and Blue. Of course, the Rolling Stones with Fool to Cry. Before that, Susan Tedeschi, Angel from Montgomery, off her album Just Won't Burn from 1998. That was a John Prine wrote that song, actually, yeah. And of course, before the break, Muddy Waters with Karina, Karina Live. Well, that's about it for another Nothing But the Blues. Hope you can join me again next time. Same place, same station, same time, as we do it all over again. Remember, blues is easy to play, but harder to feel. Blues tells a story, so make sure you tell yours. Till next time, friends, gonna leave you with Chris Jones and Steve Baker. I Don't Know Why. Catch you soon.
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Hello, my name is Harry. I'm the Secretary Treasurer of the 10th Light Horse Bunbury Troop and also a Director of the Australian Light Horse Association, and I live in Harvey. 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

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I'm from the Anchorman. 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

0: some of the best things in life can be hiding right there in plain sight. Jenny Shoes and Fashions is one of those shops. Come on down to the main street of Harvey and you'll find Jenny and the crew in there with the most amazing range of shoes and fashions for both men and women. If Jenny hasn't got it, it's not worth wearing. Come on into the main street of Harvey, make yourself known to Jenny and her team, and I'm sure that you'll be very impressed. Thanks very much to Jenny Shoes and Fashions for being an amazing sponsor of Harvey Community Radio.
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1: Howdy guys, I am Australian AMRAP artist Tom Fuble, and I would like to introduce to you my latest single, Dancing in the Rain. So long story short, I quit my job, I travelled the world, I found love, and I became an artist. And Dancing in the Rain is very much an ode to all these aspects of life, and it also serves as a metaphor for finding your own passions in life. Although it rains on us, we dance in the rain. 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It's your town talking.

Some of the best things in life can be hiding right there in plain sight. Jenny Shoes and Fashions is one of those shops. Come on down to the main street of Harvey and you'll find Jenny and the crew in there with the most amazing range of shoes and fashions for both men and women. If Jenny hasn't got it, it's not worth wearing. Come on into the main street of Harvey, make yourself known to Jenny and her team, and I'm sure that you'll be very impressed. Thanks very much to Jenny Shoes and Fashions for being an amazing sponsor of Harvey Community Radio.

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1: All right, mate. YouTube says it's easy. Just cut here and she'll fall right where we want. 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

I took the supermarket flyers from the windowsill. I threw the day old tea from the cup.

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some of the best things in life can be hiding right there in plain sight. Jenny Shoes and Fashions is one of those shops. Come on down to the main street of Harvey and you'll find Jenny and the crew in there with the most amazing range of shoes and fashions for both men and women. If Jenny hasn't got it, it's not worth wearing. Come on into the main street of Harvey, make yourself known to Jenny and her team, and I'm sure that you'll be very impressed. Thanks very much to Jenny Shoes and Fashions for being an amazing sponsor of Harvey Community Radio.

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2: 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It's just the best music. 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
1: 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And this is also a special hello to Albert.

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0: At Binning Up Fishing Club, good times are a sure thing. 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
3: You know, I was wondering, you know, if you could keep on, because the force has got a lot of power, and it makes me feel like

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She says, "Hey, babe, take a walk on the wild side.

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New York City is the place where they said, hey, babe, take a walk

0: Some of the best things in life can be hiding right there in plain sight. Jenny Shoes and Fashions is one of those shops. Come on down to the main street of Harvey and you'll find Jenny and the crew in there with the most amazing range of shoes and fashions for both men and women. If Jenny hasn't got it, it's not worth wearing. Come on into the main street of Harvey, make yourself known to Jenny and her team, and I'm sure that you'll be very impressed. Thanks very much to Jenny Shoes and Fashions for being an amazing sponsor of Harvey Community Radio.
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It's your town talking.

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1: Alright mate, YouTube says it's easy. Just cut here and she'll fall right where we want. 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

Some of the best things in life can be hiding right there in plain sight. Jenny Shoes and Fashions is one of those shops. Come on down to the main street of Harvey and you'll find Jenny and the crew in there with the most amazing range of shoes and fashions for both men and women. If Jenny hasn't got it, it's not worth wearing. Come on into the main street of Harvey, make yourself known to Jenny and her team, and I'm sure that you'll be very impressed. Thanks very much to Jenny Shoes and Fashions for being an amazing sponsor of Harvey Community Radio.

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It's just the best music and it's your town talking.

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1: Hello again, friends, and welcome to Let's Focus. Today, I've been asked some questions regarding the book of John and other parts of the Bible, which talks about what is heaven like. Well, what is heaven like? Well, there's two people in the Bible that went to heaven, and they said it was Paul had a vision of heaven, and John had a vision inside heaven too. And it tells you a little bit about what's going to happen. But also, the last three chapters, chapter 21 and chapter 22, and part of chapter 20 for that matter, of Revelation, the last book of the Bible, talks about pretty well exactly what it is. And today, I'd want to read you lots of verses from the Bible just to see that it's that's what God intends for you and me. If you want to be saved and you are saved, I pray that you will inherit eternal life, and where you will go to is a place called heaven. So chapter 21 and chapter 22 describes what it's like in part. But today we just want to start off with a passage from John 13, which talks about that's the Last Supper. John chapter 13, that's the question I was asked when the disciples were sitting around the table with Jesus, and Jesus got up. He knew it was his last Passover with them, and he got up on Thursday night. It was around, doesn't matter what time, let's say 6 o'clock at sunset, whatever time it sat back then, and they prayed to God about the celebration of the Passover. Chapter 13, it talks about the disciples there, and Jesus stood up because he heard them rumoring around themselves, who's going to be the greatest? Can I say Jesus? Or can I be closest to Jesus when I get to heaven? That's the discussion between some of them, and Jesus heard about that. So he stood up before they broke the bread, and he said, now all you sit down, take off your sandals, I'm going to wash all your feet and dry it. And he did. He washed all of them, and all of them were saying, what's happening here? He's the master. See, back then, often when, if I was to visit your house, maybe one of your children or a servant in particular, if you had a servant, when I come in the door, because of the dust back